0: I chose UniNet because their professors are the best. They communicate with the MIT and I want to go to MIT.
1: You can't put a value on knowledge. Your level of impact in life is directly proportional to what knowledge that you have. Through this scholarship, I have the possibility of having access to knowledge. It's invaluable.
2: So my objective is this, to finish the university and to follow my dream, to be a filmmaker and to continue on my way.
3: L'Università Telematica di Nettuno è stata veramente l'università che è riuscita a democratizzare l'accesso al sapere.

0: Three youths from North Africa are taking a walk around Largo di Torre Argentina in the Italian capital. With its Roma-era ruins, the square was one of Rome's most beautiful and located just a few hundred meters from Uninettuno University, where the students are attending engineering courses. Mostafa Kandel is from Egypt, while Salma Kabushi and Ryan Boorhill have come all the way from Morocco. All three are enrolled at the Uninettuno Online University in their respective countries and have been selected to take part in the Uninettuno Erasmus Foreign Exchange Program. The scheme is part of the broader Erasmus program sponsored by the European Union. For computer engineering and cybersecurity student Kabushi, this is not the first experience of this kind. After a three-month stint as an Erasmus student in Rome last year, the 22-year-old from Rabat didn't hesitate to come back to the city.
1: I had the chance to be here first time, and I didn't hesitate to come here again. And also, studying in Uninettuno is very interesting because there is a new methodology and new strategy of teaching, which was very interesting for me.
0: Kandel, Kabushi, and Boorhill have chosen to live in three different neighborhoods of Rome and develop their own experiences of what the city has to offer. Kandel says this is his first time abroad. The 20-year-old left Cairo last September and will study in Rome until May, something he says he looks forward to as he's learning a new, forward-looking educational method. When I studied computer architecture in Egypt, we were studying the history of computers and how they were developed. It's not a bad thing, as we could use this knowledge in microcontrollers, but it wasn't the most important thing to learn. We were looking at how computers were made in the 60s and 70s, but when I came to Italy to study the same subject, computer architecture, I saw that they're trying to develop new computers and making them faster. They're looking at the future, while we were stuck in the past, Kandel explains. The Erasmus program offers young people a unique opportunity to grow by socializing and meeting their peers from other countries and cultures, Uninettuno University Dean Maria Amata Garrito says.
2: Sono tanti, tanti elementi che riescono a rendere questo soggiorno in un paese europeo da parte degli studenti di paesi del mondo arabo, lo rendono diverso, ricco, ma ricco non solo perché 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
0: Software engineering student Boorhill seconds these thoughts.
3: If you encounter

Hello. Now we are going to talk in this lesson about digital transformation and digital transformation. There are two key words going throughout the world, and we shall try to see what it means as applied in particular in a specific context, the Italian context. Topics, the challenges of transition and digital transformation, having to do with cloud, blockchain, IoT, and cybersecurity. The Italian AGIT 2019-2021 three-year plan, ontologies, taxonomies, big data analytics, applications in cybersecurity, and the ontological platform for cybersecurity services and data protection, Pragmema POC. So let us talk about the challenges of transition and digital transformation having to do with cloud, blockchain, IoT, cybersecurity. Why the challenges? Because, of course, the present technological revolution goes very, very, very fast, and we don't know where we shall arrive at. For instance, if we talk about artificial intelligence that we shall see, we have a whole world that opens, displays itself to us, so we have to understand how we shall navigate this world, how shall we stay inside this world, what will this mean for different countries, different areas of the world. And in particular, we shall have to deal with a very important recent explosion of criminality having to do with cybersecurity. So the context, internet and the new technologies, digital transformation, online transactions. We can say that the notion of transformation has to do with the fact that the number of human activities, of new economy activities, have slowly, not very slowly, but fastly, turned into a network organization. Namely, we work, we communicate, we interrelate with other subjects, institutions, places. We put up relations of every kind through the world of internet. And so the question is, what is there inside this world and how will this world change? Well, in order to answer these questions, let us face the technologies that now are spread and are already at work. And we refer to cloud technologies, mobile and IoT technologies, big data analytics that have to do with the way data is organized in institutions, companies, in order to perform all kind of actions. Artificial intelligence, for instance, having to do with domotics, robotics, and of course wearables and so on, and blockchain, which is another type of technology having to do with exchanges of data and all types of applications. Innovative digital services, what are they? And cybersecurity, cyberspace and cybersecurity having to do also with data protection. Let us come to cloud computing and let us use a definition by the American NIST, National Institute for Standards and Technology. In the future of cloud computing, they say cloud computer is an elastic execution environment that allows access via network and on demand to a shared set of configurable computing resources, for example, network servers, storage devices, applications and services, in the form of services at various levels of granularity. These services can be quickly requested, provided, and released with minimal management effort by the user and minimal interaction with the supplier. What it means is that you don't have any longer in a company or in an institution to deal with a number of technological tools and with all kinds of digital processes, because most of these infrastructure, technological infrastructure, will be supplied, are supplied by cloud platforms.
Let us see what kind of cloud types we have, because they have to do with the way these services included in the cloud platforms are released. So they theoretically are private, so we have private clouds, public clouds, and hybrid clouds. Community clouds, it's a way of saying that we can have a cloud where everybody goes in order to perform the same types of tasks. For instance, there was an ASA community that they tell me, having to do with research work, they told me that this closed immediately because, I mean, these technologies and these platforms are also very perverse in a way. They can be accessed sometimes in an easy way, and data are not necessarily protected. The advantages of the cloud can be defined as a supermarket distributor of global customizable online services. This is the advantages: operating costs only, elasticity of the services offered, scalability, of course, when we have a number of connections, for instance, for institutions or for companies. Self-service scattering, namely apply and use only services you need, and invoicing and control of consumer services. Of course, as against these advantages, the cloud platforms include risks and problems having to do with data outsourcing on one side and cybersecurity on the other. Data outsourcing means that the company or the institution, even the private person, professional study that wants to use a cloud platform, outsources his or its data into the platform. And so there are a number of problems, for instance, for the fact that if you want to choose another cloud platform and use another vendor, you might have problems having to do with what is called the lock-in of data, but also a number of other problems. So how secure, how safe are services that we use? And that has to do with security. And privacy. Privacy is an old formula that refers to data protection, personal data protection, of which there is strong legislation now in Europe and also in the States and throughout the world. Continuity of services, of course, because when you sign for a cloud set of services, the cloud should allow, and this cloud vendors, they do this, for the continuity of services in case, for instance, of an incident having to do with electricity or whatever. Interoperability means that cloud platforms should be able to transfer data from one to another. And this is an agreement among vendors, of course. Illicit uses, of course, there are a number of incidents that are connected with the fact that people can exfiltrate, take these data and simply move them around from where they should stay to other places. And monopoly of knowledge. It's quite evident that if you put a number of data, masses of data inside a platform, this platform, as a matter of fact, controls this data. Let us come to blockchain technology, which is not a single technology or tool. Let us make it clear. It contains a number of perspectives, application perspectives, having to do with cryptography, mathematics, algorithm, and economic models. And it combines peer-to-peer networks and use distributed consensus algorithm to solve traditional distributed database synchronization problems. So it has to

with the fact, as we shall see, that they are called not casually chains, block chains, in a way share contents and share a sort of public ledger, public access to data by people who collaborate to the chain. Now, it is an integrated multiple infrastructure constructor, and at the origin it was a chain of transactions, namely data blocks, with open and distributed digital database called register or ledger, if you prefer. This database, shared and public, was supposed to be accessible as a registered ledger of transactions, accepted and approved by the nodes of this chain, namely the miners, the so-called miners of the chain. So the approval must be up to 51%. And it was applied initially to cryptocurrencies. Now it is applied in the civil perspective with a number of applications which are very important. The data in a block transactions are transferred to another block and considered incorruptible, unchangeable, without altering the whole chain. This has some advantages. Now, of course, the chain is based on the reliability of the miners, namely of the people that participate to the chain, and it works without controls by central institution body, this originally. So with the use of data encryption systems for the transfer of data transactions from one node to another, they ensure some kind of security in the interchange of data. And with the use of a hash function, namely a hash pointer to the previous block, that allows a certain identification of the transaction, there is also unchangeable. The result is of having unchangeable data and timestamp for the serialization of the changes. And this is very important in a chain which is controlled as far as data that are uncorruptible and timestamp. Now, types. There are open and private blockchains, namely whether they are access controlled or not. So open blockchains do not need to be controlled, whereas controlled private ones have a centralized ledger database. Normally entities, institutions, companies, potentially subjected to a tax on corporate and own institutional service, have this kind of blockchain. The block structure can be visually represented like this, as you see: hash of the current block, hash of previous block, timestamp, other information, and so on. This is the structure of the blockchain. Positive features, we should say the immutability of data that is recorded, namely they cannot be changed. A problem is the right to be forgotten. If this data is immutable, how about the right to be forgotten? Namely, if we have data that must be erased or cancelled, how do we refer to this in a blockchain structure the way it was originally conceived of? This is an example, anyway, of the Hyperledger, the Linux Foundation project 2015, where we see that there is a number of peer validating entities, and this has to do with the possibility of having transactions according to this kind of technological solution. As far as cybersecurity on blockchain, we must say something. I mean, as Kilian Leonovic, senior manager at Deloitte in Ireland, there is a number of publications on this, of course. But in order to understand that cybersecurity is not a solution for, blockchain is not a solution for cybersecurity, it says this: blockchain's characteristics do not provide an impenetrable panacea to cyber ills. To think the same would be naive at best. Instead, as with other technologies, blockchain implementations and rollouts must include typical system and network cybersecurity controls, due diligence, practice, and procedures.
So as for the review question, search with Google for public bodies that have adopted the cloud. This is interesting to see who does what in the world. And let us come to the three-year plan of the Italian agencies for digital evolution transformation 2019-2021. What we're going to talk about is a document, a strategy document, which has to do with the evolution of the Italian technological overall structure, namely having to do with the infrastructures and technological solutions, for instance, in public administrations, central and local, and also in private, in the private relations among companies and so on. So this has to do with this document, which is a progressive synthesis work and a strategic perspective. That is, it's a vision focused on infrastructures. In my opinion, there is much on infrastructures, especially networks, and on enabling platforms. The document refers globally and specifically to cloud platforms that are supposed to become the basis of interaction as far as the public administrations are concerned. This document has also a number of useful summaries of local and European regulations that have to do with the transformation. It has to do with administrative services functions, but not very deeply, because as far as procedures, services, internal organization and competences of administrations, I would say there is not much. I mean, we know that one of the most important problems in public administration has to do with what we call digitalization of administrations. This is left to the specific intervention or vision of local, regional administrations. Now, a question is, however, transformation or transition? These are the two key words. From and to where? What do we mean? A transformation, in my opinion, has to do, at least in these documents, with the fact that we are trying, and also the European Union tries to move towards enabling platforms in general, and big networks. 5G, as we know, is one of the other key words as far as telecommunications are concerned. Now, the elements for the evaluation, in my opinion, are these. I believe that this document proposes a network enhancement, which is, of course, shared by the European Union, of course, and also by the Italian government. There is the centralization of some enabling functions, platforms, which are the SPID, registries, ANPR, citizen possible data integration. These are all central platforms where you can perform some kinds of activities. The implications for territorial connections also is very important, because the idea is the migration of local authorities, of local governments towards a cloud solution. Also, applications of blockchain and artificial intelligence. We have adhered to European plans on this subject. And finally, there is a reference to ontologies and control vocabularies as tools for the development of these applications in digital transformation. As a review question, search the web for examples of ontologies and control vocabularies, just to start with, and we're going to talk about them. And so, in order to try to understand what we mean, just have a look at the web. As a matter of fact, now we talk about ontologies, taxonomies, big data analytics, and the applications, specific applications, very quickly in cybersecurity. So big data analytics for cybersecurity, we refer to, when we talk about big data, to structured masses of data to analyze and structure or restructure. The objective is the analysis and classification, as far as cybersecurity, namely the security of the cyberspace. So I said analysis and classification for remedial and preventive purposes in the various sectors. Military, industrial, institutional,

economic, financial health. What we mean is that we need data, data referring to events and incidents in particular, but at large with technologies, with analysis, for instance, of what we call the assets of an institution or of a company, in order to understand how cybersecurity could be really applied to a system, a complicated system as an informative system of, for instance, a critical infrastructure or a public institution. So analysis and classification of data for remedial and preventive purposes as applied to these different environments. Technologies available nowadays for analysis, of course, we have very nice, very important technological tools such as libraries or big data software with new storage and processing logics. But as we shall see, these tools, very often technologically, they are very advanced, but they do not have an architectural model. So this is the problem nowadays. So the limits of these technologies are the lack of modeling and applications, and therefore we need taxonomies, classifications, and ontology. Again, also in this field, we have to do with semantic ambiguities. We have languages that describe data, and they're called metadata, XML, OWL. For instance, the models for ontology web languages, OWL, do not allow now to have artificial intelligence representations the way we need. As for the utility, of course, in the field of cybersecurity, taxonomies and ontologies are technically necessary for these teams, CERTs, CERTs, CIEM, and so on. Their teams are supposed to fight against attacks, against incidents. And of course, there is a need for formalization and automatic data management in general. So how do we work with data? How do we acquire data and organize them into structure architectures? In order to answer this question, let us go to some basic concepts in architectural modeling, in particular in an ontological perspective. Control vocabularies, taxonomies and ontologies, and namely the, what the United States and the European proposals offer to us in the cybersecurity domain. Therefore, use of ontological platforms and taxonomies analysis and structuring our big data. First of all, let us say that at present there are a number of projects having to do with the definition of ontology for cybersecurity, namely incidents, the possibility of having incidents, classifications, and comparisons. A specific problem is that of not only of technological interoperability, where we mean that the masses of data can be analyzed and transferred from one database to another in order to compare or experiment solutions to cybersecurity. But what is lacking, in my opinion, is the logical semantic interoperability, namely the fact that different classifications can dialogue one with each other. And this is the result of ENISA, which is the most important, the only important agency, European Agency for Cybersecurity, which has done a fantastic amount of work and has recently declared that there is no possibility of homologating data as far as classifications are concerned, and that we need this kind of homologation of logical semantic interoperability. So what I believe is that we need data clusters for preventive and predictive activities, and we can do that if we have ontologies that describe and analyze data. I want to show you what is one of the first examples of ontology and control vocabulary to the end of semantic interoperability. This was proposed by the Mitre Corporation, which has done a fantastic amount of work, repositories, all kind of things,
you can have a look at the imposing work. Of course, I mean, the scheme that you see has to do more or less what we have seen in the previous lesson, where you see that a notion can be analyzed according to attributes, properties, etc. One of the most important statements is the need for a controlled vocabulary, which is here meant as a set of lexical expressions that are vetted according to some criteria. Some criteria is a bit loose criterion, such as their accepted usage in a community. And so they say the controlled vocabularies are structured by one or more ordering relations. And this is the problem. What kind of relations are applicable as far as cybersecurity concepts are concerned? This is a taxonomy on cybersecurity by ENISA, with the idea that, as we have seen in the previous lesson, these schemes are hierarchically elaborated. As you can see from this tree, we have a number of specifications, and then if you want to have a look at it, you can have a good experience to see what are the advantages or disadvantages of these kind of strong representations. So let me come to the ontological solution on cybersecurity data protection, where I can present the result of one of our Italian activities, namely comparative analysis of international repositories and models, and the development and integration of metadata languages on a logical basis with logical semantic relationships, namely an explosion of what we have just seen in the previous synthetic schemes. So what we have done is to develop architectures and logical semantic modeling of entities for the application of for the development of application services in the field of cybersecurity. Before coming to this review question, is search the web for examples of cybersecurity taxonomies. That will be a good exercise. And let us come to the ontological platform for cybersecurity services and data protection by Pragmema, POC. So the ontological defining criteria of this platform foresees three ontological levels and modeling. We have the notion of entity, attributes, property, logical semantic relationships based on syntactic, textual, pragmatic criteria, and control vocabularies. Of course, all these and the representation of concepts was translated technologically into a platform. This is the integration of ontological levels that we have developed and data relationships. As you can see, we have an upper ontology level with concepts, abstract concepts applying to different domains. Then we have a mid-level ontology concepts and the pragmatic ontology concepts having to do with the applications of the overall description. Here are the classes that we have elaborated, and also inside these classes, the element included in the classes have semantic relationships with the other classes and the other entities. This is what can be defined a graph representation of logical semantic relationships, and these are first level graphs, namely the ontologies here represented by, as you can see, a number of relations and clusters of concepts represented cybersecurity. This is an example of the control vocabulary we have defined. As you can see, the platform includes cybersecurity domain and cybersecurity subdomains, and also the cybersecurity pragmatic domain with applications of the cybersecurity knowledge. Here we have an example of how a number of items making up the semantic vocabulary, which is here a list of items, has to do with relations of these items with other items, but also with the fact that the semantic vocabulary realizes the
contextualized interpretation of data. For instance, if we digit malware, we have all these restitutions, namely different contextualization interpretations of the entity. The architecture and technological infrastructure of POC is Liferay, which is a horizontal portal written in Java, and PostgreSQL, namely relational database and Elastic Research, and the search engine written in Java. Let me come to the conclusion, say that the artificial intelligence market estimate is fantastic. Estimated AI market growth up to 2022 is $16 billion. So this is a big market where we need and new competencies are needed. Top investors are the two giants, Amazon and Google, but also all these companies that are listed in this scheme. Let us come to a final review question. Search the web for projects of domain ontologies and knowledge representation in cybersecurity. It is a good exercise because besides going towards the abstract logical definition, you can put your hands inside specific criteria of classification, which is a good trial. Summing up, the challenges of digital transformation involve levels of advanced digital architectural skills to develop portals and services and enabling platforms on the web. Whatever is the application you have in mind, you need a cognitive architecture and also the levels and the types of architectures that we have examined throughout our course. So we need to know how to handle, in this case, massive masses of useful data in public and private companies for various types of functions. So that's why I insisted on cognitive architecture and logical semantic analysis of data. Current taxonomic and ontological models are solutions of data architectures for different purposes to be implemented in various domains. And the new digital frontiers will increasingly require digital development and management skills and abilities in companies and public administrations and will face the risks inherent in security and data protection. This is what we are going to face, we are already facing. That's why we need these new types of skills and competencies. More and more complex digital architectures await development and application. So with this, we can come to the review questions we mentioned already. Search with Google for public bodies that have adopted the cloud. Search the net for examples of cybersecurity taxonomies. Look for examples of control vocabularies on the web. And search the web for projects of domain ontologies and knowledge representation in cybersecurity. With this, we have concluded our sort of outlook, general outlook on the development of this technological world in revolution, transformation, and transition. It's very difficult to say where we will arrive, we'll get in, say, 5-10 years. But we know that we must know what the revolution is about. We must be ready to interpret this new technological revolution and to have skills and abilities necessary to work within this revolution. With this, if you need some questions, if you have some comments to put forward, you can contact our portal and we shall try to answer your curiosities.

0: Uninet because their professors are the best. They communicate with the MIT and they want to go to MIT.
1: You can't put a value on knowledge. Your level of impact in life is directly proportional to what knowledge that you have. Through this scholarship, I have the possibility of having access to knowledge. It's invaluable.
2: So my objective is this, to finish the university and to follow my dream, to be a filmmaker and to continue on my way.
3: L'Università Telematica di Nettuno è stata veramente l'università che è riuscita a democratizzare l'accesso al sapere.

Hello and welcome. I'm Vanessa Bilancetti. I teach here in Uninettuno University, political sociology. And I'm here to present to you the introduction to this course of political sociology. Why should we study political sociology today? The underlying objective is to develop insight to contemporary political events, to be able to analyze them and not to be afraid of them. In this complex world where we live, it's normal probably to be afraid of the political events that are happening very quickly around us. Political sociology is a way to understand the institutional context and political events that are happening around us. So political sociology can give us a framework to understand what is happening in the world. What we will study, what are the key issues of political sociology? In this course, we will analyze the key political categories to understand globalization and its crises. So, for example, what is a state? How states were formed? What is globalization? What does it mean, the crisis of globalization? What is happening now around the world? And how can we understand it? Political actors. What are political actors? Who act in the political spheres? So political parties, lobbies, interest groups, pressure groups, social movements. What are the differences between all these political actors? And why does it matter to know and understand their differences? Globalization, transformation, and contestations. So the world where we live is in constant transformations. How can we read this constant transformation? War, conflicts, borders, transformation of the state, institution, of welfare regimes, all these contestation will be analyzed in this course. What is political communication? What is the difference between political communication and politics? Can we define a difference between political communication and general communication? What is the difference between communication and power nowadays? This is really a key issue for politics in the contemporary era. And I hope with the explanation of these key issues that we will analyze during the course, I got you interested in these lessons, and I hope to see you in my class of political sociology. And for all the information and materials about this class, you can find it everything online in our university website. So I hope to see you in my class and get interested and get into in depth in political sociology.

0: Three youths from North Africa are taking a walk around Largo di Torre Argentina in the Italian capital. With its Roma-era ruins, the square was one of Rome's most beautiful and located just a few hundred meters from Uninettuno University, where the students are attending engineering courses. Mostafa Kandel is from Egypt, while Salma Kabushi and Ryan Boorhill have come all the way from Morocco. All three are enrolled at the Uninettuno Online University in their respective countries and have been selected to take part in the Uninettuno Erasmus Foreign Exchange Program. The scheme is part of the broader Erasmus program sponsored by the European Union. For computer engineering and cybersecurity, student Kabushi, this is not the first experience of this kind. After a three-month stint as an Erasmus student in Rome last year, the 22-year-old from Rabat didn't hesitate to come back to the city.
1: I had the chance to be here first time, and I didn't hesitate to come here again. And also, studying in Uninettuno is very interesting because there is a new methodology and new strategy of teaching, which was very interesting for me.
0: Kandel, Kabushi, and Boorhill have chosen to live in three different neighborhoods of Rome and develop their own experiences of what the city has to offer. Kandel says this is his first time abroad. The 20-year-old left Cairo last September and will study in Rome until May, something he says he looks forward to as he's learning a new, forward-looking educational method. When I studied computer architecture in Egypt, we were studying the history of computers and how they were developed. It's not a bad thing, as we could use this knowledge in microcontrollers, but it wasn't the most important thing to learn. We were looking at how computers were made in the 60s and 70s, but when I came to Italy to study the same subject, computer architecture, I saw that they're trying to develop new computers and making them faster. They're looking at the future, while we were stuck in the past, Kandel explains. The Erasmus program offers young people a unique opportunity to grow by socializing and meeting their peers from other countries and cultures, Uninettuno University Dean Maria Amata Garrito says.
2: Sono tanti, tanti elementi che riescono a rendere questo soggiorno in un paese europeo da parte degli studenti di paesi del mondo arabo, lo rendono diverso, ricco, ma ricco non solo perché 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
0: Software engineering student Boorhill seconds these thoughts.
3: If you encounter other cultures and you discover oral and moral values of other people, you get into a higher level of open-mindedness, which is overwhelming good.

Three youths from North Africa are taking a walk around Largo di Torre Argentina in the Italian capital. With its Roma-era ruins, the square was one of Rome's most beautiful and located just a few hundred meters from Uninettuno University, where the students are attending engineering courses. Mustafa Kandel is from

0: Egypt, while Salma Kabushi and Ryan Boorhill have come all the way from Morocco. All three are enrolled at the UniNeptuno Online University in their respective countries and have been selected to take part in the UniNeptuno Erasmus Foreign Exchange Program. The scheme is part of the broader Erasmus program sponsored by the European Union. For computer engineering and cybersecurity, student Kabushi, this is not the first experience of this kind. After a three-month stint as an Erasmus student in Rome last year, the 22-year-old from Rabat didn't hesitate to come back to the city.
1: I had the chance to be here first time, and I didn't hesitate to come here again. And also, studying in UniNeptuno is very interesting because there is a new methodology and new strategy of teaching, which was very interesting for me.
0: Kandel, Kabushi, and Boorhill have chosen to live in three different neighborhoods of Rome and develop their own experiences of what the city has to offer. Kandel says this is his first time abroad. The 20-year-old left Cairo last September and will study in Rome until May, something he says he looks forward to as he's learning a new, forward-looking educational method. When I studied computer architecture in Egypt, we were studying the history of computers and how they were developed. It's not a bad thing, as we could use this knowledge in microcontrollers, but it wasn't the most important thing to learn. We were looking at how computers were made in the 60s and 70s, but when I came to Italy to study the same subject, computer architecture, I saw that they're trying to develop new computers and making them faster. They're looking at the future, while we were stuck in the past, Kandel explains. The Erasmus program offers young people a unique opportunity to grow by socializing and meeting their peers from other countries and cultures, UniNeptuno University Dean Maria Amata Garrito says.
2: Sono tanti, tanti elementi che riescono a rendere questo soggiorno in un paese europeo da parte degli studenti di paesi del mondo arabo, lo rendono diverso, ricco, ma ricco non solo perché 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
0: Software engineering student Boorhill seconds these thoughts.
3: If you encounter other cultures and you discover oral and moral values of other people, you get into a higher level of open-mindedness, which is overwhelming good.

0: L'Università Telematica Internazionale Uninettuno nasce dal modello Nettuno. 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
1: My name is Devon Vode Eba. I had a record label with my brother. I knew what I wanted to do, and I knew that in Nigeria I couldn't find the tools that I needed. So in 2008, I packed my bags, came here to Italy.
2: I'm Noemi. I was born in Rome. I work full-time for a company, and I'm a computer programmer.
3: I'm Zakaria from Somalia. I'm a refugee who is living in Italy since 2008.
1: In 2015, I became a refugee myself. From 2008, when I left, to when I wanted to go back, things had escalated.
2: It's so difficult because my work is a full-time work and I can't go to the lessons.
3: It is not easy. You must work for your own self. You must survive. A friend told me that there is this possibility to study in Uninettuno, like a scholarship.
1: The scholarship was meant for refugees and asylum seekers. I went through the process and they were very helpful, you know, in taking me through the process step by step.
0: Io credo che la base di ogni cosa deve essere quella di far nascere e crescere le competenze dei cittadini a qualsiasi livello in qualsiasi parte del mondo. 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Lo studente è al centro del processo.
3: You don't need to come to the university, but you have a possibility that you go from the computer. If you are in difficulty, you can stop and repeat.
2: There are video lessons. I have the professor full time, when I want and where I want.
1: The lessons are structured in such a way that it is so easy to understand. The lecturers are really, really top notch, and that I think it's a huge plus.
0: La tecnologia ci sta portando iscritti da 167 paesi, che fa in

Hello. Now we are going to talk in this lesson about digital transformation and digital transformation. There are two key words going throughout the world, and we shall try to see what it means as applied in particular in a specific context, the Italian context. Topics, the challenges of transition and digital transformation, having to do with cloud, blockchain, IoT, and cybersecurity. The Italian AGIT 2019-2021 three-year plan, ontologies, taxonomies, big data analytics, applications in cybersecurity, and the ontological platform for cybersecurity services and data protection, Pragmema POC. So let us talk about the challenges of transition and digital transformation having to do with cloud, blockchain, IoT, cybersecurity. Why the challenges? Because of course the present technological revolution goes very, very, very fast, and we don't know where we shall arrive at. For instance, if we talk about artificial intelligence, as we shall see, we have a whole world that opens, displays itself to us, so we have to understand how we shall navigate this world, how shall we stay inside this world, what will this mean for different countries, different areas of the world. And in particular, we shall have to deal with a very important recent explosion of criminality having to do with cybersecurity. So the context, internet and the new technologies, digital transformation, online transactions. We can say that the notion of transformation has to do with the fact that the number of human activities, of new economy activities, have slowly, not very slowly, but fastly, turned into

to network organization. Namely, we work, we communicate, we interrelate with other subjects, institutions, places. We put up relations of every kind through the world of internet. And so the question is, what is there inside this world, and how will this world change? Well, in order to answer these questions, let us face the technologies that now are spread and are already at work. And we refer to cloud technologies, mobile and IoT technologies, big data analytics that have to do with the way data is organized in institutions, companies, in order to perform all kinds of actions. Artificial intelligence, for instance, having to do with domotics, robotics, and of course wearables and so on, and blockchain, which is another type of technology having to do with exchanges of data and all types of applications. Innovative digital services, what are they? And cyberspace and cybersecurity having to do also with data protection. Let us come to cloud computing, and let us use a definition by the American NIST, National Institute for Standards and Technology. In the future of cloud computing, they say cloud computer is an elastic execution environment that allows access via network and on demand to a shared set of configurable computing resources, for example, network servers, storage devices, applications and services, in the form of services at various levels of granularity. These services can be quickly requested, provided, and released with minimal management effort by the user and minimal interaction with the supplier. What it means is that you don't have any longer in a company or in an institution to deal with a number of technological tools and with all kinds of digital processes, because most of these technological infrastructure will be supplied, are supplied by cloud platforms. Let us see what kind of cloud types we have, because they have to do with the way these services included in the cloud platforms are released. So they theoretically are private, so we have private clouds, public clouds, and hybrid clouds. Community clouds, it's a way of saying that we can have a cloud where everybody goes in order to perform the same types of tasks. For instance, there was an ASIC community that they tell me, having to do with research work, they told me that this closed immediately because, I mean, these technologies and these platforms are also very perverse in a way. They can be accessed sometimes in an easy way, and data are not necessarily protected. The advantages of the cloud can be defined as a supermarket distributor of global customizable online services. This is the advantages: operating costs only, elasticity of the services offered, scalability, of course, when we have a number of connections, for instance, for institutions or for companies. Self-service scattering, namely apply and use only services you need, and invoicing and control of consumer services. Of course, as against these advantages, the cloud platforms include risks and problems having to do with data outsourcing on one side and cybersecurity on the other. Data outsourcing means that the company or the institution, or even the private person, professional study that wants to use a cloud platform, outsources his or its data into the platform. And so there are a number of problems, for instance, for the fact that if you want to choose another cloud platform and use another vendor
You

might have problems having to do with what is called the lock-in of data, but also a number of other problems. So how secure, how safe are services that we use? And that has to do with security and privacy. Privacy is an old formula that refers to data protection, a personal data protection, of which there is strong legislation now in Europe and also in the States and throughout the world. Continuity of services, of course, because when you sign for a cloud set of services, the cloud should allow, and this cloud vendors, they do this, for the continuity of services in case, for instance, of an incident having to do with electricity or whatever. Interoperability means that cloud platforms should be able to transfer data from one to another. And this is an agreement among vendors, of course. Illicit uses, of course, there are a number of incidents that are connected with the fact that people can exfiltrate, take these data and simply move them around from where they should stay to other places. And monopoly of knowledge. It's quite evident that if you put a number of data, masses of data inside a platform, this platform, as a matter of fact, controls this data. Let us come to blockchain technology, which is not a single technology or tool. Let us make it clear. It contains a number of perspectives, application perspectives, having to do with cryptography, mathematics, algorithm, and economic models. And it combines peer-to-peer networks and use distributed consensus algorithm to solve traditional distributed database synchronization problems. So it has to do with the fact, as we shall see, that they are called, not casually, chains, blockchains, in a way share contents and share a sort of public ledger, public access to data by people who collaborate to the chain. Now, it is an integrated multiple infrastructure constructor. And at the origin, it was a chain of transactions, namely data blocks, with open and distributed digital database called register or ledger, if you prefer. This database, shared and public, was supposed to be accessible as a register ledger of transactions, accepted and approved by the nodes of this chain, namely the miners, the so-called miners of the chain. So the approval must be up to 51%. And it was applied initially to cryptocurrencies. Now it is applied in the civil perspective with a number of applications which are very important. The data in a block transactions are transferred to another block and considered incorruptible, unchangeable, without altering the whole chain. This has some advantages. Now, of course, the chain is based on the reliability of the miners, namely of the people that participate in the chain, and it works without controls by central institution body, this originally. So with the use of data encryption systems for the transfer of data transactions from one node to another, they ensure some kind of security in the interchange of data. And with the use of a hash function, namely a hash pointer to the previous block, that allows a certain identification of the transaction, there is also unchangeable. The result is of having unchangeable data and timestamp for the serialization of the changes. And this is very important in a chain which is controlled as far as data that are uncorruptible and timestamp. Now, types. There are open and private blockchains, namely whether they are access controlled or not.

So open blockchains do not need to be controlled, whereas controlled private ones have a centralized ledger database, normally entities, institutions, companies, potentially subjected to attacks on corporate and own institutional service, have this kind of blockchain. The block structure can be visually represented like this, as you see, hash of the current block, hash of previous block, timestamp, other information, and so on. This is the structure of the blockchain. Positive features, we should say, the immutability of data that is recorded, namely, they cannot be changed. A problem is the right to be forgotten. If this data is immutable, however, the right to be forgotten, namely, if we have data that must be erased or canceled, how do we refer to this in a blockchain structure the way it was originally conceived of? This is an example, anyway, of the Hyperledger, the Linux Foundation project 2015, where we see that there is a number of peer validating entities, and this has to do with the possibility of having transactions according to this kind of technological solution. As far as cybersecurity on blockchain, we must say something. I mean, as Kilian Leonovic, senior manager at Deloitte in Ireland, there is a number of publications on this, of course. But in order to understand that cybersecurity is not a solution for, blockchain is not a solution for cybersecurity, it says this: blockchain's characteristics do not provide an impenetrable panacea to cyber ills. To think the same would be naive at best. Instead, as with other technologies, blockchain implementations and rollouts must include typical system and network cybersecurity controls, due diligence, practice, and procedures. So as for the review question, search with Google for public bodies that have adopted the cloud. This is interesting to see who does what in the world. And let us come to the three-year plan of the Italian agencies for digital evolution transformation 2019-2021. What we're going to talk about is a document, a strategy document, which has to do with the evolution of the Italian technological overall structure, namely having to do with infrastructures and technological solutions, for instance, in public administrations, central and local, and also in private, relations among companies and so on. So this has to do with this document, which is a progressive synthesis work and a strategic perspective. That is, it's a vision focused on infrastructures. In my opinion, there is much on infrastructures, especially networks, and on enabling platforms. The document refers globally and specifically to cloud platforms that are supposed to become the basis of interaction as far as the public administrations are concerned. This document has also a number of useful summaries of local and European regulations that have to do with the transformation. It has to do with administrative services functions, but not very deeply, because as far as procedures, services, internal organization and competences of administrations, I would say there is not much. I mean, we know that one of the most important problems in public administration has to do with what we call digitalization of administrations. This is left to the specific intervention or vision of local, regional administrations. Now, a question is, however, transformation or transition? These are the two key words. From and to where? What do we mean? A transformation, in my opinion, has to do, at least in these documents, with the fact that we are trying, and also the European Union tries to move towards enabling platforms in general and big networks, 5G, as we know,

is one of the other key words as far as telecommunications are concerned. Now, the elements for the evaluation, in my opinion, are these. I believe that this document proposes a network enhancement, which is of course shared by the European Union, of course, and also by the Italian government. There is the centralization of some enabling functions, platforms, which are the SPID, registries, ANPR, service and possible data integration. These are all central platforms where you can perform some kinds of activities. The implications for territorial connections also is very important, because the idea is the migration of local authorities, of local governments towards a cloud solution. Also, applications of blockchain and artificial intelligence. We have adhered to European plans on this subject. And finally, there is a reference to ontologies and control vocabularies as tools for the development of these applications in digital transformation. As a review question, search the web for examples of ontologies and control vocabularies, just to start with, and we're going to talk about them. And so, in order to try to understand what we mean, just have a look at the web. As a matter of fact, now we talk about ontologies, taxonomies, big data analytics, and the application, specific applications, very quickly in cybersecurity. So big data analytics for cybersecurity, we refer to, when we talk about big data, to structured masses of data to analyze and structure or restructure. The objective is the analysis and classification as far as cybersecurity, namely the security of the cyberspace. So I said analysis and classification for remedial and preventive purposes in the various sectors: military, industrial, institutional, economic, financial, health. What we mean is that we need data referring to events and incidents in particular, but at large, with technologies, with analysis, for instance, of what we call the assets of an institution or of a company, in order to understand how cybersecurity could be really applied to a system, a complicated system as an informative system of, for instance, a critical infrastructure or a public institution. So analysis and classification of data for remedial and preventive purposes as applied to these different environments. Technologies available nowadays for analysis, of course, we have very nice, very important technological tools such as libraries or big data software with new storage and processing logics. But as we shall see, these tools, very often technologically, they are very advanced, but they do not have an architectural model. So this is the problem nowadays. So the limits of these technologies are the lack of modeling and applications, and therefore we need taxonomies, classifications, and ontology. Again, also in this field, we have to do with semantic ambiguities. We have languages that describe data, and they're called metadata, XML, OWL. For instance, the models for ontology web languages, OWL, do not allow now to have artificial intelligence representations the way we need. As for the utility, of course, in the field of cybersecurity, taxonomies and ontologies are technically necessary for these teams, CERTs, CERTs, CIEM, and so on. Their teams are supposed to fight against attacks, against incidents. And of course, there is a need for formalization and automatic data management in general. So how do we work with data? How do we acquire it and organize them into structure architectures? In order to answer this question, let us go to some basic concepts in architectural modeling.

in particular in an ontological perspective. Control vocabularies, taxonomies and ontologies, and namely the, what the United States and the European proposals offer to us in the cybersecurity domain. Therefore, use of ontological platforms and taxonomies analysis and structuring our big data. First of all, let us say that at present there are a number of projects having to do with the definition of ontology for cybersecurity, namely incidents, the possibility of having incidents, classifications and comparisons. A specific problem is that of not only of technological interoperability, where we mean that the masses of data can be analyzed and transferred from one database to another in order to compare or experiment solutions to cybersecurity. But what is lacking, in my opinion, is the logical semantic interoperability, namely the fact that different classifications can dialogue one with each other, and this is the result of ENISA, which is the most important, the only important agency, European agency for cybersecurity, which has done a fantastic amount of work and has recently declared that there is no possibility of homologating data as far as classifications are concerned, and that we need this kind of homologation of logical semantic interoperability. So what I believe is that we need data clusters for preventive and predictive activities, and we can do that if we have ontologies that describe and analyze data. I want to show you what is one of the first examples of ontology and control vocabulary to the end of semantic interoperability. This was proposed by the Mitre Corporation, which has done a fantastic amount of work, repositories, all kind of things. You can have a look at the imposing work. Of course, I mean, the scheme that you see has to do more or less what we have seen in the previous lesson, where you see that the notion can be analyzed according to attributes, properties, etc. One of the most important statements is the need for a control vocabulary, which is here meant as a set of lexical expressions that are vetted according to some criteria. Some criteria is a bit loose criterion, such as the accepted usage in a community. And so they say the control vocabularies are structured by one or more ordering relations. And this is the problem: what kind of relations are applicable as far as cybersecurity concepts are concerned. This is a taxonomy on cybersecurity by ENISA, with the idea that, as we have seen in the previous lesson, these schemes are hierarchically elaborated. As you can see from this tree, we have a number of specifications, and then if you want to have a look at it, you can have a good experience to see what are the advantages or disadvantages of these kind of strong representations. So let me come to the ontological solution on cybersecurity data protection, where I can present the result of one of our Italian activities, namely comparative analysis of international repositories and models, and the development and integration of metadata languages on a logical basis with logical semantic relationships, namely an explosion of what we have just seen in the previous synthetic schemes. So what we have done is to develop architectures and logical semantic modeling of entities for the application of for the development of application services in the field of cybersecurity. Before coming to this review question, is search the web for examples of cybersecurity taxonomies. That will be a good exercise. And let us come to the ontological platform for cybersecurity services and data protection by Pragmema, POC. So the ontological defining criteria of this platform foresees three
ontologica.

logical levels and modeling. We have the notion of entity, attributes, property, logical semantic relationships based on syntactic, textual, pragmatic criteria, and control vocabularies. Of course, all these and the representation of concepts was translated technologically into a platform. This is the integration of ontological levels that we have developed and data relationships. As you can see, we have an upper ontology level with concepts, abstract concepts applying to different domains. Then we have a mid-level ontology concepts and the pragmatic ontology concepts having to do with the applications of the overall description. Here are the classes that we have elaborated, and also inside these classes, the elements included in the classes have semantic relationships with the other classes and the other entities. This is what can be defined a graph representation of logical semantic relationships, and these are first level graphs, namely the ontologies here represented by, as you can see, a number of relations and clusters of concepts represented cybersecurity. This is an example of the control vocabulary we have defined. As you can see, the platform includes cybersecurity domain and cybersecurity subdomains, and also the cybersecurity pragmatic domain with applications of the cybersecurity knowledge. Here we have an example of how a number of items making up the semantic vocabulary, which is here a list of items, has to do with relations of these items with other items, but also with the fact that the semantic vocabulary realizes the contextualized interpretation of data. For instance, if we digit malware, we have all these restitutions, namely different contextualization interpretations of the entity. The architecture and technological infrastructure of POC is LifeRay, which is a horizontal portal written in Java, and Postgres SQL, namely relational database and Elastic Research, and the search engine written in Java. Let me come to the conclusion, say that the artificial intelligence market estimate is fantastic. Estimated AI market growth up to 2022 is $16 billion. So this is a big market where we need and new competencies are needed. Top investors are the two giants, Amazon and Google, but also all these companies that are listed in this scheme. Let us come to a final review question. Search the web for projects of domain ontologies and knowledge representation in cybersecurity. It is a good exercise because besides going towards the abstract logical definition, you can put your hands inside specific criteria of classification, which is a good trial. Summing up, the challenges of digital transformation involve levels of advanced digital architectural skills to develop portals of services and enabling platforms on the web. Whatever is the application you have in mind, you need a cognitive architecture, and also the levels and the types of architectures that we have examined throughout our course. So we need to know how to handle, in this case, massive masses of useful data in public and private companies for various types of functions. So that's why I insisted on cognitive architecture and logical semantic analysis of data. Current taxonomic and ontological models are solutions of data architectures for different purposes to be implemented in various domains.
And the new digital frontiers will increasingly require digital development and management skills and abilities in companies and public administration.

administrations and will face the risks inherent in security and data protection. This is what we are going to face, we are already facing. That's why we need these new types of skills and competencies. More and more complex digital architectures await development and application. So with this, we can come to the review questions. We mentioned already, search with Google for public bodies that have adopted the cloud. Search the net for examples of cybersecurity taxonomies. Look for examples of control vocabularies on the web. And search the web for projects of domain ontologies and knowledge representation in cybersecurity. With this, we have concluded our sort of outlook, general outlook on the development of this technological world in revolution, transformation and transition. It's very difficult to say where we will arrive, we'll get in, say, 5-10 years. But we know that we must know what the revolution is about. We must be ready to interpret this technological, new technological revolution and to have skills and abilities necessary to work within this revolution. With this, if you need some questions, if you have some comments to put forward, you can contact our portal and we shall try to answer your curiosities.

Hello and welcome. I'm Vanessa Bilancetti. I teach here in Uninettuno University political sociology. And I'm here to present to you the introduction to this course of political sociology. Why should we study political sociology today? The underlying objective is to develop insight to contemporary political events, to be able to analyze them and not to be afraid of them. In this complex world where we live, it's normal probably to be afraid of the political events that are happening very quickly around us. Political sociology is a way to understand the institutional context and political events that are happening around us. So political sociology can give us a framework to understand what is happening in the world. What we will study, what are the key issues of political sociology? In this course, we will analyze the key political categories to understand globalization and its crisis. So, for example, what is a state? How states were formed? What is globalization? What does it mean, the crisis of globalization? What is happening now around the world? And how can we understand it? Political actors.

what are political actors? Who act in the political spheres? So political parties, lobbies, interest groups, pressure groups, social movements. What are the differences between all these political actors? And why does it matter to know and understand their differences? Globalization, transformation, and contestations. So the world where we live is in constant transformations. So, and how can we read this constant transformation? War, conflicts, borders, transformation of the state, institution, of welfare regimes, all these contestation will be analyzed in this course. What is political communication? What is the difference between political communication and politics? Can we define a difference between political communication and general communication? What is the difference between communication and power nowadays? This is really a key issue for politics in the contemporary era. And I hope with the explanation of these key issues that we will analyze during the course, I got you interested in these lessons, and I hope to see you in my class of political sociology. And for all the information and materials about this class, you can find it everything online in our university website. So I hope to see you in my class and get interested and get into in depth in political sociology.

0: Three youths from North Africa are taking a walk around Largo di Torre Argentina in the Italian capital. With its Roma-era ruins, the square was one of Rome's most beautiful and located just a few hundred meters from UniNettuno University, where the students are attending engineering courses. Mostafa Kandel is from Egypt, while Salma Kabushi and Ryan Boorhill have come all the way from Morocco. All three are enrolled at the UniNettuno Online University in their respective countries and have been selected to take part in the UniNettuno Erasmus Foreign Exchange Program. The scheme is part of the broader Erasmus program sponsored by the European Union. For computer engineering and cybersecurity, student Kabushi, this is not the first experience of this kind. After a three-month stint as an Erasmus student in Rome last year, the 22-year-old from Rabat didn't hesitate to come back to the city.
1: I had the chance to be here first time, and I didn't hesitate to come here again. And also, studying in UniNettuno is very interesting because there is a new methodology and new strategy of teaching, which was very interesting for me.
0: Kandel, Kabushi, and Boorhill have chosen to live in three different neighborhoods of Rome and develop their own experiences of what the city has to offer. Kandel says this is his first time abroad. The 20-year-old left Cairo last September and will study in Rome until May, something he says he looks forward to as he's learning a new, forward-looking educational method. When I studied computer architecture in Egypt, we were studying the history of computers and how they were developed. It's not a bad thing, as we could use this knowledge in microcontrollers, but it wasn't the most important thing to learn. We were looking at

Hello. Now we are going to talk in this lesson about digital transformation and digital transformation. There are two key words going throughout the world, and we shall try to see what it means as applied in particular in a specific context, the Italian context. Topics, the challenges of transition and digital transformation, having to do with cloud, blockchain, IoT, and cybersecurity. The Italian AGIT 2019-2021 three-year plan. Ontologies, taxonomies, big data analytics, applications in cybersecurity. And the ontological platform for cybersecurity services and data protection, Pragmema POC. So let us talk about the challenges of transition and digital transformation having to do with cloud, blockchain, IoT, cybersecurity. Why the challenges? Because of course the present technological revolution goes very, very, very fast, and we don't know where we shall arrive at. For instance, if we talk about artificial intelligence, as we shall see, we have a whole world that opens, displays itself to us, so we have to understand how we shall navigate this world, how shall we stay inside this world, what will this mean for different countries, different areas of the world. And in particular, we shall have to deal with a very important recent explosion of criminality having to do with cybersecurity. So the context, internet and the new technologies, digital transformation, online transactions. We can say that the notion of transformation has to do with the fact that the number of human activities, of new economy activities, have slowly, not very slowly, but fastly, turned into a network organization. Namely, we work, we communicate, we interrelate with other subjects, institutions, places. We put up relations of every kind through the world of internet. And so the question is, what is there inside this world and how will this world change? Well, in order to answer these questions, let us face the technologies that now are spread and are already at work. And we refer to cloud technologies, mobile and IoT technologies, big data analytics that have to do with the way data is organized in institutions, companies, in order to perform all kind of actions. Artificial intelligence, for instance, having to do with domotics, robotics, and of course wearables and so on, and blockchain, which is another type of technology having to do with exchanges of data.

and all types of applications. Innovative digital services, what are they? And cyberspace and cybersecurity having to do also with data protection. Let us come to cloud computing and let us use a definition by the American NIST, National Institute for Standards and Technology. In the future of cloud computing, they say cloud computer is an elastic execution environment that allows access via network and on demand to a shared set of configurable computing resources, for example, network servers, storage devices, applications and services, in the form of services at various levels of granularity. These services can be quickly requested, provided and released with minimal management effort by the user and minimal interaction with the supplier. What it means is that you don't have any longer in a company or in an institution to deal with a number of technological tools and with all kinds of digital processes, because most of these technological infrastructure will be supplied, are supplied by cloud platforms. Let us see what kind of cloud types we have, because they have to do with the way these services included in the cloud platforms are released. So they theoretically are private, so we have private clouds, public clouds, and hybrid clouds. Community clouds, it's a way of saying that we can have a cloud where everybody goes in order to perform the same types of tasks. For instance, there was an ASIC community that they tell me, having to do with research work, they told me that this closed immediately because, I mean, these technologies and these platforms are also very perverse in a way. They can be accessed sometimes in an easy way, and data are not necessarily protected. The advantages of the cloud can be defined as a supermarket distributor of global customizable online services. This is the advantages: operating costs only, elasticity of the services offered, scalability, of course, when we have a number of connections, for instance, for institutions or for companies, self-service scattering, namely apply and use only services you need, and invoicing and control of consumer services. Of course, as against these advantages, the cloud platforms include risks and problems having to do with data outsourcing on one side and cybersecurity on the other. Data outsourcing means that the company or the institution, or even the private person, professional study that wants to use a cloud platform, outsources his or its data into the platform. And so there are a number of problems, for instance, for the fact that if you want to choose another cloud platform and use another vendor, you might have problems having to do with what is called the lock-in of data, but also a number of other problems. So how secure, how safe are services that we use? And that has to do with security. And privacy. Privacy is an old formula that refers to data protection, personal data protection, of which there is strong legislation now in Europe and also in the States and throughout the world. Continuity of services, of course, because when you sign for a cloud set of services, the cloud should allow, and this cloud vendors, they do this, for the continuity of services in case, for instance, of an incident having to do with electricity or whatever. Interoperability means that cloud platforms should be able to transfer data from one to another. This is an agreement among vendors, of course. Illicit uses, of course, there are a number of incidents that are connected with

fact that people can exfiltrate, take these data and simply move them around from where they should stay to other places. A monopoly of knowledge, it's quite evident that if you put a number of data, masses of data inside a platform, this platform, as a matter of fact, controls this data. Let us come to blockchain technology, which is not a single technology of tool, let us make it clear. It contains a number of perspectives, application perspectives, having to do with cryptography, mathematics, algorithm, and economic models. And it combines peer-to-peer networks and use distributed consensus algorithm to solve traditional distributed database synchronization problems. So it has to do with the fact, as we shall see, that they are called, not casually, chains, blockchains, in a way share contents and share a sort of public ledger, public access to data by people who collaborate to the chain. Now, it is an integrated multiple infrastructure constructor. And at the origin, it was a chain of transactions, namely data blocks, with open and distributed digital database called register or ledger, if you prefer. This database, shared and public, was supposed to be accessible as a registered ledger of transactions, accepted and approved by the nodes of this chain, namely the miners, the so-called miners of the chain. So the approval must be up to 51%. And it was applied initially to cryptocurrencies. Now it is applied in the civil perspective with a number of applications which are very important. The data in a block transactions are transferred to another block and considered incorruptible, unchangeable, without altering the whole chain. This has some advantages. Now, of course, the chain is based on the reliability of the miners, namely of the people that participate to the chain, and it works without controls by central institution body, this originally. So with the use of data encryption systems for the transfer of data transactions from one node to another, they ensure some kind of security in the interchange of data. And with the use of a hash function, namely a hash pointer to the previous block, that allows a certain identification of the transaction, there is also unchangeable. The result is of having unchangeable data and timestamp for the serialization of the changes. And this is very important in a chain which is controlled as far as data that are uncorruptible and timestamp. Now, types. There are open and private blockchains, namely whether they are access controlled or not. So open blockchains do not need to be controlled, whereas controlled private ones have a centralized ledger database. Normally entities, institutions, companies, potentially subjected to a tax on corporate and own institutional service, have this kind of blockchain. The block structure can be visually represented like this, as you see, hash of the current block, hash of previous block, timestamp, other information, and so on. This is the structure of the blockchain. Positive features, we should say the immutability of data that is recorded, namely they cannot be changed. A problem is the right to be forgotten. If this data is immutable, how about the right to be forgotten? Namely, if we have data that must be erased or canceled, how do we refer to this in a blockchain structure the way it was originally conceived of? This is an example, anyway, of the Hyperledger, the Linux Foundation project 2015, where we

see that there is a number of peer validating entities, and this has to do with the possibility of having transactions according to this kind of technological solution. As far as cybersecurity on blockchain, we must say something. I mean, as Killian Leonovic, senior manager at Deloitte in Ireland, there is a number of publications on this, of course. But in order to understand that cybersecurity is not a solution for, blockchain is not a solution for cybersecurity, he says this: blockchain's characteristics do not provide an impenetrable panacea to cyber ills. To think the same would be naive at best. Instead, as with other technologies, blockchain implementations and rollouts must include typical system and network cybersecurity controls, due diligence, practice, and procedures. So as for the review question, search with Google for public bodies that have adopted the cloud. This is interesting to see who does what in the world. And let us come to the three-year plan of the Italian agencies for digital evolution transformation 2019-2021. What we're going to talk about is a document, a strategy document, which has to do with the evolution of the Italian technological overall structure, namely having to do with infrastructures and technological solutions, for instance, in public administrations, central and local, and also in private, relations among companies and so on. So this has to do with this document, which is a progressive synthesis work and a strategic perspective. That is, it's a vision focused on infrastructures. In my opinion, there is much on infrastructures, especially networks, and on enabling platforms. The document refers globally and specifically to cloud platforms that are supposed to become the basis of interaction as far as the public administrations are concerned. This document has also a number of useful summaries of local and European regulations that have to do with the transformation. It has to do with administrative services functions, but not very deeply, because as far as procedures, services, internal organization and competences of administrations, I would say there is not much. I mean, we know that one of the most important problems in public administration has to do with what we call digitalization of administrations. This is left to the specific intervention or vision of local, regional administrations. Now, a question is, however, transformation or transition? These are the two key words. From and to where? What do we mean? A transformation, in my opinion, has to do, at least in these documents, with the fact that we are trying, and also the European Union tries to move towards enabling platforms in general, and big networks. 5G, as we know, is one of the other key words as far as telecommunications are concerned. Now, the elements for the evaluation, in my opinion, are these. I believe that this document proposes a network enhancement, which is, of course, shared by the European Union, of course, and also by the Italian government. There is the centralization of some enabling functions, platforms, which are the SPID, registries, ANPR, Citizen Possible Data Integration. These are all central platforms where you can perform some kinds of activities. The implications for territorial connections also is very important, because the idea is the migration of local authorities, of local governments towards a cloud solution. Also, applications of blockchain and artificial intelligence. We have adhered to European plans on this subject. And finally, there is a reference to ontologies and control vocabularies as tools for

the development of these applications in digital transformation. So if you question, search the web for examples of ontologies and control vocabularies, just to start with, and we're going to talk about them. And so in order to try to understand what we mean, just have a look at the web. As a matter of fact, now we talk about ontologies, taxonomies, big data analytics, and the applications, specific applications, very quickly in cybersecurity. So big data analytics for cybersecurity, we refer to, when we talk about big data, to structured masses of data to analyze and structure or restructure. The objective is the analysis and classification as far as cybersecurity, namely the security of the cyberspace. So I said analysis and classification for remedial and preventive purposes in the various sectors, military, industrial, institutional, economic, financial, health. What we mean is that we need data, data referring to events and incidents in particular, but at large with technologies, with analysis, for instance, of what we call the assets of an institution or of a company, in order to understand how cybersecurity could be really applied to a system, a complicated system as an informative system of, for instance, a critical infrastructure or a public institution. So analysis and classification of data for remedial and preventive purposes as applied to these different environments. Technologies available nowadays for analysis, of course, we have very nice, very important technological tools such as libraries or big data software with new storage and processing logics. But as we shall see, these tools, very often technologically, they are very advanced, but they do not have an architectural model. So this is the problem nowadays. So the limits of these technologies are the lack of modeling and applications, and therefore we need taxonomies, classifications, and ontology. Again, also in this field, we have to do with semantic ambiguities. We have languages that describe data, and they're called metadata, XML, OWL. For instance, the models for ontology web languages, OWL, do not allow now to have artificial intelligence representations the way we need. As for the utility, of course, in the field of cybersecurity, taxonomies and ontologies are technically necessary for these teams, CERTs, CERTs, CIEM, and so on. Their teams are supposed to fight against attacks, against incidents. And of course, there is a need for formalization and automatic data management in general. So how do we work with data? How do we acquire data and organize them into structure architectures? In order to answer this question, let us go to some basic concepts in architectural modeling, in particular in an ontological perspective. Control vocabularies, taxonomies and ontologies, and namely the, what the United States and the European proposals offer to us in the cybersecurity domain. Therefore, use of ontological platforms and taxonomies analysis and structuring our big data. First of all, let us say that at present there are a number of projects having to do with the definition of ontology for cybersecurity, namely incidents, the possibility of having incidents, classifications, and comparisons. A specific problem is that of not only of technological interoperability, where we mean that the masses of data can be analyzed and transferred from one database to another in order to compare or experiment solutions to cybersecurity. But what is lacking, in my opinion, is the logical semantic interoperability, namely the fact that different classifications
can dialogue one with each other. And this is the result of ENISA, which is the most important, the only important agency, European agency for cybersecurity, which has done a fantastic amount of work

to the end of semantic interoperability. This was proposed by the Metri Corporation, which has done a fantastic amount of word repositories, all kind of things. You can have a look at the imposing work. Of course, I mean, the scheme that you see has to do more or less what we have seen in the previous lesson, where you see that a notion can be analyzed according to attributes, properties, etc. One of the most important statements is the need for a control vocabulary, which is here meant as a set of lexical expressions that are vetted according to some criteria. Some criteria is a bit loose criterion, such as their accepted usage in a community. And so they say the control vocabularies are structured by one or more ordering relations. And this is the problem: what kind of relations are applicable as far as cybersecurity concepts are concerned. This is a taxonomy on cybersecurity by ENISA, with the idea that, as we have seen in the previous lesson, these schemes are hierarchically elaborated. As you can see from this tree, we have a number of specifications, and then if you want to have a look at it, you can have a good experience to see what are the advantages or disadvantages of these kind of strong representations. So let me come to the ontological solution on cybersecurity data protection, where I can present the result of one of our Italian activities, namely comparative analysis of international repositories and models, and the development and integration of metadata languages on a logical basis with logical semantic relationships, namely an explosion of what we have just seen in the previous synthetic schemes. So what we have done is to develop architectures and logical semantic modeling of entities for the application of for the development of application services in the field of cybersecurity. Before coming to this, review question is search the web for examples of cybersecurity taxonomies. That will be a good exercise. And let us come to the ontological platform for cybersecurity services and data protection by Pragmema, POC. So the ontological defining criteria of this platform foresees three ontological levels and modeling. We have the notion of entity, attributes, property, logical semantic relationships based on syntactic, textual, pragmatic criteria, and control vocabularies. Of course, all these and the representation of concepts was translated technologically into a platform. This is the integration of ontological levels that we have developed and data relationships. As you can see, we have an upper ontology level with concepts, abstract concepts applying to different domains. Then we have a mid-level ontology concepts and the pragmatic ontology concepts having to do with the applications of the overall description. Here are the classes that we have elaborated, and also inside these classes, the element included in the classes have semantic relationships with the other classes and the other entities. This is what can be defined a graph representation of logical semantic relationships, and these are first level graphs, namely the ontologies here represented by, as you can see, a number of relations and clusters of concepts represented cybersecurity. This is an example of the control vocabulary we have defined. As you can see, the platform includes cybersecurity domain and cybersecurity subdomains, and also the cybersecurity pragmatic domain with applications of the cybersecurity knowledge. Here we have an example of how a number of items making up the semantic vocabulary, which is
here, list of items, has to do with

relations of these items with other items, but also with the fact that the semantic vocabulary realizes the contextualized interpretation of data. For instance, if we digit malware, we have all these restitutions, namely different contextualization interpretations of the entity. The architecture and technological infrastructure of POC is LifeRay, which is a horizontal portal written in Java, and PostgreSQL, namely relational database and Elastic Research, and the search engine written in Java. Let me come to the conclusion, say that the artificial intelligence market estimate is fantastic. Estimated AI market growth up to 2022 is $16 billion. So this is a big market where we need and new competencies are needed. Top investors are the two giants, Amazon and Google, but also all these companies that are listed in this scheme. Let us come to a final review question. Search the web for projects of domain ontologies and knowledge representation in cybersecurity. It is a good exercise because besides going towards the abstract logical definition, you can put your hands inside specific criteria of classification, which is a good trial. Summing up, the challenges of digital transformation involve levels of advanced digital architectural skills to develop portals and services and enabling platforms on the web. Whatever is the application you have in mind, you need a cognitive architecture and also the levels and the types of architectures that we have examined throughout our course. So we need to know how to handle, in this case, massive masses of useful data in public and private companies for various types of functions. So that's why I insisted on cognitive architecture and logical semantic analysis of data. Current taxonomic and ontological models are solutions of data architectures for different purposes to be implemented in various domains. And the new digital frontiers will increasingly require digital development and management skills and abilities in companies and public administrations and will face the risks inherent in security and data protection. This is what we are going to face, we are already facing. That's why we need these new types of skills and competencies. More and more complex digital architectures await development and application. So with this, we can come to the review questions. We mentioned already, search with Google for public bodies that have adopted the cloud. Search the net for examples of cybersecurity taxonomies. Look for examples of control vocabularies on the web. And search the web for projects of domain ontologies and knowledge representation in cybersecurity. With this, we have concluded our sort of outlook, general outlook on the development of this technological world in revolution, transformation, and transition. It's very difficult to say where we will arrive, we'll get in, say, 5-10 years. But we know that we must know what the revolution is about. We must be ready to interpret this new technological revolution and to have skills and abilities necessary to work within this revolution. With this, if you need some questions, if you have some comments to put forward, you can contact our portal and we shall try to answer your curiosities. Bye.